Guns N' Roses. Green Day. 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

0: 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Morning services with the Church of Laszlo.
1: Right. And, but you're like, we are going to walk out of here together. And I'm like,
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1: I'm like, no.
2: Don't say that.
1: No, I can't fight. I'm not a man.
2: Right. Absolutely not.
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0: because baby needs a new pair of shoes. 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
2: 4 years after the night in Paris that no one could explain, Ronaldo returned. He'd shredded his knee twice in between. Some thought he'd never play again. He arrived in Asia with a new haircut, that strange triangular tuft on his forehead, and started scoring against Turkey, Belgium, England, Turkey again. By the final in Yokohama against Germany, he was the tournament's leading scorer. Then in the second half, he scored both goals. A scuffed shot Oliver Kahn couldn't hold. A swept finish from a Rivaldo dummy. 2-0, Brazil's fifth star. Ronaldo dropped to his knees on the grass, eyes closed. The ghost of 1998 finally exercised. The greatest comeback in the sport's history.
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0: 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Morning services with the Church of Laszlo.
1: Jesus himself came down and walked in this studio and said, Laszlo, you are the chosen one. I need you to go do this. I'd be like, dude, I got to pick up my kids. We got golf practice. Like, I'm not your guy. Somebody else.
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2: 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And you're like, bro, this light only lets through like two cars. Come on, let's go.
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0: The Rock is proud to welcome the all-new Morton Amphitheater to Kansas City, just off 635 in Riverside. 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

98.9 The Rock is cashing in on the World Soccer Championship coming to Kansas City. We've rented the studio to five guys from Algeria. Jamal's a little needy. Good guys, though.

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1: Too hard. I remember being high on psychedelics at a Grateful Dead concert. The guy with long hair, you know, came by. 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And at that point, my brain went, whoa. If these guys think I'm high,
2: right.
1: I am way too high.
2: Right.
1: Because these guys are the pros, and they're all laughing like, dude, you are so high. And I'm like, oh, no.
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3: 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And it's like, Jabba the Hutt, not recognized. Okay, I'm sorry, I'm holding the phone down here. 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Okay, phone, so I don't have my makeup on right now. Jeez, give me a break.
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1: Slim Fast is always the one kid who adds on to the joke at the wrong time, and everyone just stops and looks at him. 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

0: Starring The Rock is proud to welcome the all-new Morton Amphitheater to Kansas City, just off 635 in Riverside. 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
1: 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Guns N' Roses, August 19th. 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

0: 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Morning services with the Church of Laszlo.
1: Enough that when it's over, I think I should have saw that.
2: And I don't shake my phone
1: it's
2: either.
1: Bad for me. I'm going to take 3 weeks off of porn. I'm going to do the great lock-in and readjust to where missionary porn is fine now.
2: Exactly.
1: Because where I am now is not good.
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3: I'm just thinking, if I am the patient that is in the back of the ambulance and like I come to and realize that there is a naked man, I'm assuming under some kind of influence, driving the vehicle that was supposed to be taking me to the hospital, I want to know if I'm getting a discount on that ride, because that stuff is expensive.
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0: times I was like, you guys got cable or something? 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
1: It's what I got. 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

0: The Rock is proud to welcome the all-new Morton Amphitheater to Kansas City. 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
1: Godsmack with Stone Temple Pilots, June 12th. Evanescence, July 12th. 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
1: Yeah, I wonder what your bosses at Odyssey would think about you telling your listeners, F you. 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
1: Wendy's new Biggie Deals lets you choose whatever you're in the mood for. 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

0: Well, we've talked about this before, Lazo. If you had a superpower, something sort of unique, you only get one, something reasonable, because obviously if you could have any superpower, you'd want to be like Superman, right? And just
1: of course
0: be able to do it all and maybe even get rid of the one weakness, because I'm not really worried about Krypton, but well, might as well just get rid of it. But if you're trying to come up with something reasonable and something unique, I think mine was the dump button, because we have a dump button here. I use it when Lazo says things about wiener holes that he's not supposed to or
1: dick
0: whatever.
1: Dick holes, my man.
0: And I always said I'd like to have one, you know, like on my arm, except instead of just taking back what you've said, you know, it takes back, because our dump button here, we've got about 30 seconds of delay.
1: Right.
0: Well, a little less, 20-some seconds. So I would get that exact amount of time. And when you hit, when you use the dump button, the thing is, it has to rebuild that delay in radio, because you're live on the air. It's rebuilding that delay. So it may sound a little funny after we hit the dump button, because it's like, you know, pushing things together and trying to spread this out so that we can rebuild those 30 seconds. So you couldn't just keep hitting it over and over and over and go back years in time or whatever.
1: Sure.
0: You'd really be limited to that 25 seconds. And each time you hit it, you get 6 seconds. So boom, boom. So it's just enough time really to make up for the last stupid thing you said or last horrible mistake you made, and I'd be the dump button man. And I think it's, you know, not half bad superpower. Problem is the market is saturated, and the movie treatment that I came up with just wasn't picked up. They don't buy scripts the way they used to. It's not the 90s.
1: It's pretty good, though.
0: It's a good idea, you know? It's like, you can see it in The Boys, someone having this weird superpower that he's...
1: Yeah, absolutely. I mean, they have crazy ones.
0: He's just got this delay thing, and everyone's like, that's stupid. And he's like, well, it's what I got. And then it ends up being the one that they use.
1: Yeah, everybody's got.
0: Something gross and weird. But if you had a superpower, whatever it is, let's say that you had one that could in some way freeze time, which I feel like my delay button sort of does, right? Because I can go back. But if you had a superpower that would allow you to freeze time in some way, would you do anything illegal with that
1: of course.
0: Ability? And 86% of people said in this poll that they just did, yes, they would do something illegal. They would do something illegal, of course. A lot of people would love to have the ability to freeze time, first of all. People really like that.
1: And how
0: one.
1: Much time do we get? And, is that just depending on
0: it says, this one says that you can freeze time. And they asked them in this poll, the question literally was, if your superpower allowed you to freeze time, would you do anything illegal? And 86% of people said, yeah, I sure would. And 13% of people said, no, never. Now, they said minor crimes don't count. So I don't know. They don't specify what's a minor crime, but... You know, like cutting in front of people in line at the, you know, iPhone release or the whatever the hot item of the day is. What's the hot product now? That Swatch watch, right? Whatever
1: right,
0: it is
1: sure.
0: that people are getting in line for. I don't think that would count those are minor crimes for sure. Those aren't major crimes. But would you commit some sort of, you know, felonious crime?
1: Of course. I mean,
0: yeah,
1: steal money, of course.
0: Yeah, of course. Like you're at a bank.
1: Yeah.
0: If I can freeze time and they're counting that money out, boom, hit it, get back there. I don't know what all I'm allowed to do. I assume in most of the movies when someone freezes time, they're allowed to move about in their environment and move things. Just everyone else is kind of frozen. They don't see what's going on.
1: Right.
0: Stuff moves. And then when time picks back up, they're like, hey, wait, what happened? Where was that guy that was just sitting here? Why is all this stuff all over the table? But you're allowed to manipulate your environment. So I would be taking money. I mean, that's
1: right.
0: The obvious
1: and
0: thing.
1: And then do it, you know. In every superhero movie, so they usually just do it with super speed.
0: Yeah, like
1: so you're
0: Flash.
1: So fast, everything slows down, which is basically freezing time.
0: Yeah,
1: Flash has it. A-Train and The Boys.

0: If you're a poker player, this stuff comes in handy. All these superpowers always come back to poker. But if you're a poker player, that would come in handy because you could go look at everyone's hand. As soon as they go to check their cards, just freeze time and go take a peek and then go sit back down in your chair. And what about little things like just paying for stuff when you're at the store? If you can freeze time, you know, get all your groceries, your electronics, whatever it is that you're shopping for, grab your stuff, and then as you're, you know, at the point where you're ready to pay for stuff, freeze time, walk out, get into your car, drive off, and then, boop, hit play. And if there happens to be a security guard watching you, you'd be like, whoa, what happened to that guy? I was watching him. That guy's super sus. And now I don't see him. I don't get it. You're like, yeah, well, get your eyes checked because I didn't steal anything. So there's a lot of ways that you could use it. I mean, robbing from a bank, stealing from people during a poker game, stealing stuff at the store, trespassing somewhere that you want to trespass. I mean, if you had the ability to freeze time with friends, if they could freeze time too, then you could go freeze time at a mansion. You guys could hang out at the mansion and do whatever you wanted. Yeah. And then, you know, when you're done, hit play again and no one's any wiser, right? So, yeah, I would definitely do illegal stuff. Now, when it gets to like the would you, and this always becomes an issue with invisibility, would you spy on naked people? You know, that's always like,
1: of course.
0: Well, am I going to go spy on people getting dressed in the dressing room? Am I going to go watch people?
1: You're going to do it once or twice. You're going to be like, oh, I didn't, this, I forgot I could do this.
0: I was just going to say something.
1: And then after like the second or third time, you're like, you know, whatever. I don't need to see this anymore. But of course you would. There's no way. You can't tell me that you wouldn't try it once.
0: Right. And I mean, not that these people are specifying, but 86% of people saying that they would do something illegal that's, you know, not a minor crime. I think spying on someone while they're totally naked is, that's beyond a minor crime. What was her name? Erin Andrews, right? When they stuck the cameras in her hotel door.
1: I don't know.
0: You know, it happens a lot. I just saw another story about hidden cameras being found somewhere. But that's a pretty big crime. You get in a lot of trouble for that, spying on people when they're naked.
1: I think if you take videos of it, it's different than being a peeping Tom in a window.
0: Yeah, I don't know what it is if you're spying on someone. Like, if you're hidden in a closet and you're watching someone get undressed.
1: Put, dug, like, holes in a bathroom and put a video camera up there. Like, Erin Andrews is in a hotel room. I think that's a big deal. I think if you're some dude in a tree looking on, I think you're in trouble, but I don't know that it's high crimes and misdemeanors.
0: Yeah, part of that becomes, like, were you visible to the outside world? Because your blinds weren't, you know, you shouldn't have to worry about that.
1: Right.
0: Don't get me wrong, but I think that comes into play if you get dressed in your bedroom and the blinds aren't closed all the way and someone's looking from outside. Well, it's a little different.
1: I think it's also the idea of digging a, making a hole in a hotel room, putting in a camera, recording that camera, and then keeping the footage is a lot bigger than some guy like, oh, look, there's a girl in a window. Let me look.
0: That's, I guess the way to do it would have to be you'd have the peeping hole, the peephole in the wall. There's no camera, and you're just looking with your eyeballs. How much trouble do you get in for that? And I don't know. But, yeah, so now you're not recording. No. You've made the people, and you're looking at someone in the room that's clearly not being presented. It's not like you could say, I just saw through the window. Did you ever spy on neighbors? Did you ever look through?
1: Like, no, but I'm saying, like, I feel like it would be no more crime. Oh, I don't know. It doesn't matter. It would be no more crime than somebody with a telescope in their apartment looking across in New York City to someone else's window. Like, I don't know. I know that's bad and wrong, but I'm not sure you go to jail for it.
0: Right. But see what I'm saying, where you could make the argument then that it's like it was viewable outside of their window, like they weren't covering their window completely. If I made the hole in the wall, that would be the difference.
1: So yeah. The stopping time, I think.
0: Oh, I thought you were saying recording it was the difference. Okay.
1: Yeah, I think actually making a hole in a bathroom, putting a video camera, and they're like, all of that stuff with Erin Andrews is different than some dude with a telescope and he likes to look at the stars, and he noticed Summer gets undressed in her room with the window open on Wednesdays. And he's
0: I take a little look there.
1: Like, I don't know. I mean, look, it's not great, but, I don't know that it's sexual assault or anything.
2: Yeah, no. I don't think I would like it.
0: Is it even illegal? I mean, if I'm looking at you from my apartment out the window, I feel like I could say it's not illegal.
2: I don't know. One time this guy yelled at me when I was closing my blind in my room. He was like, hey, take it off.
0: Yeah, but he's outside, and you were closing your blinds.
2: I didn't really like that.
0: He could see you from outside. You were closing your blinds for a reason.
2: Yeah.
0: Right? So, I mean, it's not great. You don't want your son to be prowling in people's yards and watching girls get undressed through their window. It's not good. And it's probably a red flag, like a serious red flag. But I think that the law, I'm sure the law distinguishes between that and actually drilling the hole in the wall.
2: I don't think a lot of people would look if you could freeze time, though, at people.

0: getting undressed, though. I feel like they'd feel bad.
1: No, come on, you don't think people would want to see these celebrities naked? What about big-time celebrities that they want to see naked? I'm sure they would use their superpower to go see them naked.
0: How often are you around a celebrity that you can see naked?
1: Well, now that they've got this ability, they're going to go do things they never would have thought of doing before. I've got money because I robbed the bank. I've got a nice car because I robbed the Ferrari dealership. You know, I've got all these nice things. Every time the cops get close to me,
2: if I can stop time, I can just drive.
1: Right. Or just go to...
2: Time has stopped. I drive to L.A. by myself. Nobody's doing anything. I know I'm not going to get a ticket. I hang out. I get there. I'm like, I'd like to see this person naked. I go in their house. I'm like, look at that. They're naked. Then I'll leave.
1: Yep.
2: But
1: thank you, Ms. Sweeney.
2: I just think in any situation, you would do it once.
1: At least once.
2: It wasn't a celebrity or anybody else. You would probably stop time and be like, oh, look at that. Yeah, at least, pretty sure these two people are banging. Wait. Stop time. I'm going to go check that out for a second. You're like, oh. And then you're like, oh, I don't need to see it anymore. Yeah. I think just like anything else.
1: Yeah. Is it even that
2: bad?
1: By the
2: way, there is a difference.
1: I would think.
2: Yeah.
1: I mean, if I'm in a public place and I'm able to see this.
2: Physical peeking, lingering on another person's private property and looking through a window or door. This is often prosecuted under disorderly conduct.
1: And that's on their property even.
2: Laws.
1: That's even when you're on their property.
2: Video voyeurism, that's where if you use a camera, mm-hmm. they give a couple of examples. That's a federal crime.
1: Mm-hmm.
2: And convicted offenders are required to register as a sex offender. So if you're just looking through a window...
1: Yeah, I was going to say maybe if you're on their property, but they're saying even if you're on their property, you're talking about trespassing. All that. So I think if you're in your hotel room or your apartment and you're looking out at another apartment with the scope, I think you're in the clear.
2: I think if you're in your apartment, you can do whatever you want.
1: That's what I'm saying. Yeah. I think you're in the clear. It doesn't matter that you bought all this equipment to look at someone through their window.
2: I'm in my apartment.
1: I'm in my apartment, exactly. That's what my dad always said. You're in the apartment, son. You're in the house. You can see. He said, that's not what that's for. That's what he said. But I do think you get tired of that. You get a good look at a couple of people that you wanted to see naked. And
2: I think you probably don't start with that, and I don't think it's all... I think that's why you'd stop. Right. I think you're probably looking like, man...
1: So many other things to do.
2: But also, something weird happens in this place. Like, every Wednesday. Like, and you see it in the movies. Mm-hmm. You know what I mean? Like, these people fight or they argue. I see it. Like, I'm just... Now I'm interested. I don't think you're like, oh, I need to see her naked.
1: The rear window
2: You're
1: thing.
2: Like, man, this is a... You know, you're building up the story in your head. Like, what happens in this place every day? Like,
1: well, going
2: I think
1: on
2: that's
1: here.
2: What you're looking for.
1: Yeah. I do a pretty good Jimmy Stewart impression. Lazo's
2: Nobody knows who Jimmy
1: it.
2: Stewart is.
1: Oh, they don't anymore?
2: No.
1: Oh, damn.
3: 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The Church of Laszlo. On 98.9. 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

0: It involves, it kind of involves weight loss drugs, but I haven't talked about weight loss drugs in a long time, and they're just a general part of the story, okay? But they did a study and looked at people who undergo rapid weight loss.
1: Yeah.
0: Nowadays, most likely due to one of these weight loss drugs. But they also looked at people who had the gastric bands. Isn't that what they're called?
1: Sure, yeah.
0: And then a gastric bypass, sure. Which is where...
1: They have the sleeve. They have all different kinds of surgery.
0: Is the gastric... Okay, I guess I thought the gastric band was a sleeve. I don't know. But the different types of surgery...
1: I think the first one was the gastric bypass, and then there was a sleeve. Then there was the one where you kind of tighten it and don't... The band?
0: Yeah, the gastric band.
1: Right, so there's all different kinds.
0: That. And they, of course, also looked at... the rise in GLP-1 drugs. So they looked at a bunch of people who are all married. And when these people lost a bunch of weight and they were married, guess what happened? Any guesses what happened? You're married, you lose a bunch of weight, and...
2: You get divorced.
0: Yeah. Good job, Summer. You get divorced. Well, you know, you don't necessarily get divorced, but you're much more likely to get divorced. They found that within 6 years of losing weight, these people were much more likely to get divorced after they'd had this experience, this rapid weight loss, than those who hadn't.
1: What about the other side of that coin? Is there a flip side to that coin? Not to be, you know, Robert De Niro, Al Pacino.
0: People who gain a bunch of weight?
1: You can watch that movie later after you're done with The Breakfast Club. But there's a flip side of that coin.
0: The people who gain a bunch of weight?
1: Yeah, what about the people who gain a bunch of weight? Are they also likely to get divorced? So you're married, you're right, and you're both in the same ballpark, same field, whatever that is. You know, you're both playing double A ball, and you're like, okay, we're perfect together. And then one person gains a bunch of weight. Are they likely to get divorced? The same as like, hey, we're playing double A ball, both the same thing, and then one person loses a bunch of weight and likely to get divorced. I think it's just because now someone has moved out of your league.
0: Well, right,
1: they've gone up or down the league. Well, you stayed the same, and someone leveled up, right? Like, I mean,
0: then that person who leveled up is feeling excited about life. They feel like they have confidence that they've never had before. They talk about that in this.
1: Well, yeah, I think if you struggle with weight your whole life, and then you know you lack confidence, sure. And now all of a sudden, people who would never give you the time of day are starting to talk to you. Yeah, I think it changes.
0: It doesn't really seem like rocket science. No. And the fact that they, and part of this study, they said, you know, the experts looked at all this data, they went over it, and they have several theories as to what they think could be going on here. It's like, I think we all have the same theories.
1: We have the same theory. People who are more attractive than my spouse are talking to me now.
0: Yeah.
1: So
0: they have more confidence.
1: I find that enticing.
0: Exactly. I'm interested in these people that I now find myself in the same ballpark as.
1: I was always interested in them. They were just never interested in me.
0: Of course. So, but in case you're curious what they think could be happening, these experts, for one, people who commit to weight loss treatments are clearly comfortable making big life changes. They are not the kind of person who's going to be scared to do something drastic. Now, I don't think that taking a GLP-1 drug seems all that drastic. You're going to start taking medication. But I understand if you're going to have the gastric bypass or the gastric sleeve, that seems like a pretty big commitment. But is taking a GLP-1 drug really that? We're a pharmaceutical nation. We take drugs for everything.
1: Yeah,
0: we're not scared of prescriptions or going to the pharmacy. I mean, the line at CVS and Walgreens...
1: I don't see why it matters one way or the other. It doesn't seem like...
0: It's like a big life change for the doctor to say, try this.
1: No.
0: But they're saying... That,
1: why? Is that dramatic?
0: I don't know. But they're just saying that the people who commit to weight loss treatments like these are clearly comfortable making big life changes. And I'm thinking, okay, well, the ones who get the surgery are comfortable making big life changes. The ones who take the medication, I would say that's less obvious. But I don't know. It doesn't mean that they're not. I just don't think that it in any way means that they... are more likely to be comfortable with these big life changes. But that's their first thing, okay? They say, quote, they're probably becoming more social and trying to live a healthier life as they try to make these changes.
1: Okay.
0: If their partner is not on that same trajectory, this can cause tension in a relationship.
1: Yeah, well, I think it's interesting just because people are on this Wegovy or Ozempic or whichever one it is, so you've probably seen more of this, but... Would it be any different if they weren't and one of the people in the relationship was like, you know what, man, I can't do it anymore. I gotta go back to working out. I used to work out all the time.

0: time. I'm going to do it now. I'm going to eat better,
1: right?
0: And I'm going to make myself look better. Would the results be different? I don't understand why.
2: Hasn't that been going on for a long time?
0: Of course.
2: And to say, I am trying to take my health serious.
0: T-Brag, every woman I know personally has gotten a boob job is no longer with the partner they were with when they had the surgery.
2: Well, that could, yeah.
0: Yeah.
2: There
0: why?
2: Are some
0: because people are giving you attention now that never did before. Like, Jesus Christ, you look hot.
2: And also, they might be like, you know what? You kept begging me to get this boob job. So all you talked about was how I needed to get this boob job. You're going to pay for this boob job. And now I'm getting attention from people who are better looking than you. I'm a little irritated that you kept asking me to get this boob job. You happy now? Mm-hmm. But yeah, anytime you enter this new league, mm-hmm. this new division.
0: I knew a guy who dated a girl and they broke up. She started dating somebody else and she got a boob job while she was dating this other guy. Then after a while, they broke up and she went back to the original guy. Mm-hmm. And I was like, yo, she went to the guy, got a boob job. You know, and then you got back. He's like, I know. It's like someone took my dented truck, fixed it, and then returned
2: exactly.
0: it to me.
2: Exactly.
0: And I was like, oh, man.
2: It's pretty awesome.
0: Yeah, now that's the way to go.
2: And answers every question about why did you take her back, and no one's going to ask him that question. No. No one in the family, nobody. No.
0: It's like, why'd you move to South Florida?
2: Even mom knows. Right.
0: Because
2: exactly.
0: it's nice.
2: So that's the first theory. You know, these people are trying to live a healthier life.
0: We don't need any more of these
2: theories. Right? Then they say, after that, losing weight may make the person feel more confident about moving on, particularly if the relationship isn't in a particularly great or happy place.
0: Sure.
2: Yeah. Again, thanks for stating the obvious. This expert says, quote, it's not that losing a large amount of weight is ending healthy marriages. This is about people trying to improve their lives.
0: Yeah.
2: So, yeah. Well, that goes back to the first thing as well. If you think that you are working hard to lose weight or you're at least taking these steps to make big changes and this other person isn't, then I guess you feel like you're on a different life trajectory. Let's be honest, though. If you find yourself losing a bunch of weight and feeling more confident and feeling like you're getting attention from people you didn't before, that's really all it takes. That's it.
0: Yeah.
2: Beginning, middle, and end. That's it. You feel more confident. You're getting attention from people in the league you now find yourself
0: you
2: in.
0: You look better.
2: Amazing.
0: That's it. You look better.
2: Yeah. So it is worth pointing out, they say, studies into the link between weight loss drugs and divorce rates need to
0: I wonder which ones are the people who are instigating this divorce. They have that? I just wonder if guys lose a lot of weight, are they the ones who walk? Because it feels to me like, just in my head, it would be women.
2: You mean which gender is?
0: Yeah, so women lose a lot of weight, do they walk? You know, where guys lose a lot of weight, are they the ones who walk? I would just think, in my head, this story is about women. But I don't know the answer to that.
2: Yeah, they didn't, at least in this, I'm just reading this from the Telegraph. But they didn't say anything about men or women, which was more likely to end the relationship. It just showed this increase in likelihood that a relationship would end compared to people who didn't experience dramatic weight loss from one of these either drugs or surgeries. So I wonder how common the surgeries are now with the drugs. So especially even if you tried a drug and it hadn't worked as well as you'd hoped, there's all these drugs on the way. And
0: I don't think the surgery works all that well either.
2: Oh, really? Like,
0: I mean, I don't know. I just know that a lot of people gain the weight back. A lot of people gain the weight back.
2: Well, one of the things I saw that I was interested in that I hadn't thought of was they were saying when someone takes one of these drugs, they were talking about in this thing I was reading, Zepbound. Is that one of the newer ones, right? That's the Eli Lilly one, I think. That there's no real strategy or there's nothing written in stone that says once you take the drug this long and you've lost this amount of weight, then you get off of the medication. And they were talking to this doctor. She prescribes this drug to a lot of patients. Mm-hmm. And she said that, you know, different patients have different results, obviously, but that she's had a lot of patients who've lost a lot of weight. The issue is trying to decide whether or not they want to get off of the medication. And some of them are experiencing side effects that are not life-threatening in any way, but they are experiencing side effects that are kind of a bummer. And she's like, well, why don't you, you've lost a lot of weight. Why don't we phase you off of this and
0: Well, you know, that's what I heard. I don't know the fact, but I heard like you slowly introduce it to your body, and then you keep getting more and more and more, like most drugs, right? And then you get to the point to where you're losing. When you finally got your weight, then what I've heard is that they back you off to a maintenance.
2: Maybe that's a maintenance thing.
0: So now you know, right? You're not off it totally, but you're just going to stay on less. Yeah. And then continue. You're not trying to lose weight anymore, but you're trying to stop from gaining. And then if at any point you need to go higher, then you can go. But you don't have to start back from
2: that
0: zero.
2: That would make sense, because they were saying that these drugs are technically designed to be taken. You can continue taking them.
0: Well, right, because they're originally made for diabetics, so it keeps you, you know.
2: I get what you're saying.
0: If you're taking a blood sugar in line. So what they found was that. Oh, damn. Well, this is, you know, they found it on mistake. They didn't necessarily know. Yeah. It was keeping people's, you know, A1C in check. And they're like, hey, not only is it keeping their A1C in check, they're losing weight.
2: Yeah.
0: What the hell? And then they were like, wait, what do we give to someone who didn't have a blood sugar problem? And they're like, holy crap, they lose weight even faster.
2: Yeah.
0: Because now it's changed. Like, the, you know, when you take it, if you're
2: the
0: diabetic, it's, you know, it's working. And you might lose some weight, but it's not guaranteed to lose weight if you're diabetic. It just keeps your A1C. But if you're taking it, you're not diabetic, that's the people who are like, man. So then Hollywood was like, hey, shoot me with that thing.
2: Yeah.
0: And I'll lose weight. I'm not diabetic. And then other people are like, I'll try it too.
2: Well, and this won't be a surprise, but this doctor, she was saying that these patients who say, I'm experiencing some of these side effects that are kind of a bummer, she's like, well, let's stop taking it. You know, we'll get you off of it. And, you know, we'll ease you back off and we'll get you off of it. And they're like, no.
0: How many people are actually on one of these shots now?
2: Number that I just saw was shockingly high, but I don't have it in front of me, so I'd have to look
0: again. I just wonder what number of those people, too, are also like, you know, no vaccines.
2: That are anti-vax, but we'll take...
0: Yeah, but we'll take that.
2: Yeah, I'd be curious.
0: I get it,
2: too.
0: And that doesn't mean that you have to be one or the other. Just, you know, I'm just curious what you trust. The same companies made the vaccines that are making this.
2: Right.
0: It would be crazy if it ended up being the same thing. Like, hey... All these people decided not to take the vaccine, but then we promised them weight loss and gave them the same thing that we said we were going to give them, which is like syphilis we gave to those black dudes in the 50s, right? Like, we just, you know, you wouldn't take it when we did a pandemic.
2: Yeah.
0: But when we, so then we were like, all right, well, make them lose weight and they'll take it. They're like, hey, right? And now they're like, all right, good. We got all of you. You all got syphilis now.
1: 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The Church of Laszlo. 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

98.9 The Rock feels the excitement of the World Soccer Championship coming to Kansas City. 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
1: Yeah!

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1: Well, you know, a lot of things go viral every day. There's dozens of things you probably scroll past and see people talking about, and then you may see a second time or third time. The whole purpose of this segment really started off as a way to look at some of that stuff that maybe you're like, yeah, I'm semi-interested, but not totally. But then some things are so beautiful in their simplicity. All it really takes is a click. But it resonates with people, including me. And I think this time it's going to resonate with you as well, Laszlo. Okay. Because this girl posted a video to her TikTok account. It's extremely short. It's like 5 seconds long. I think the actual time, from the time she opens her mouth until she's done talking, is about 4 seconds or less. And all she says, she just has a request. She is crying. I will tell you, when you open the video, she's young. She looks like she's probably in her, you know, late teens, maybe early 20s. And she looks to be genuinely crying. Her makeup is running a little bit. And she just has this to say.
2: Can men please stop wearing flip-flops? It's really gross.
1: That's all she says. Can men please stop wearing flip-flops? Yeah. It's really gross. Over 30 million views on her original video. It's
3: crying?
1: Been shared. Huh?
3: Is she crying?
1: She's really crying. I mean, it looks like she's really crying. What led into this? Don't know. Why, you know, did she just have a big fight with her boyfriend about flip-flops, and he's adamant that he wants to wear them? Is she walking through a Lowe's? And she, I doubt she's walking through a Lowe's. But she's walking out in public at a grocery store. She sees men in flip-flops, and she just becomes overwhelmed by how gross it is. I mean, look, it's not going to bring me to tears. And I don't care if guys wear flip-flops. I've never worn them.
3: I care.
1: And I don't like them.
3: I care.
1: But people can wear them. It's free country.
3: Well, of course it's a free country. People can wear a diaper if they want, but it doesn't mean I have to like it.
1: Exactly. That's it. It
3: doesn't mean I approve. That's it. It doesn't mean I won't judge you.
1: Yeah. I'm not saying that we need to...
3: And my only problem is I don't know what, you know... I could cry that same and just say, people, women, don't wear flip-flops.
1: Mm-hmm.
3: You don't have to do that either.
1: Yeah.
3: It's you know.
1: I thought you might say that.
3: Put on some shoes.
1: Do you think?
3: Anybody can put on some shoes. Put on some shoes. Are shoes that hard? Like, and people are like, but it's hot. Like, what are you talking about?
1: Well.
3: It's not like my feet get so hot. Like,
1: and if your shoes are so uncomfortable, then there are tennis shoes for that.
3: But I'm like, what?
1: I understand.
3: Your feet are so hot that you can't wear shoes?
1: Right.
3: Okay. That's not real.
1: Put on some socks. Real. You know, I don't
3: that's
1: know.
3: Not real.
1: Like, what are you talking about?
3: It's not real.
1: You're not running, because if you were, you wouldn't be wearing flip-flops, that's for sure. You could put on some tennis shoes if your shoes aren't comfortable because you're wearing whatever sort of boots or heels to the office and you complain about your shoes all the time,
3: I just
1: ladies.
3: Think, you know,
1: but put on something comfortable.
3: I mean, like if you're going, whatever, you're at home and you're around your family or whatever and you guys all wear flip-flops, I don't care. But
1: yeah.
3: You know, like to a restaurant and to work, just put on some shoes.
1: As a house shoe,
3: yeah,
1: if you want
3: to. People used to work, just you wear flip-flops every day and then take their
1: flip-flops
3: off and just walk around barefoot at work. I'm like, what are you doing?
1: That bothers me.
3: What are
1: I think
3: we doing
1: that's
3: here?
1: That's worth complaining about. Like actually saying no. Don't do that.
3: Right.
1: Whereas like flip-flops, I don't like them. And this woman's saying, men, please stop wearing them. It's really gross.
3: I think she has kind of a skewed view a little bit. Like, I don't know if she thinks all women's feet are beautiful. Because they're not. Maybe you haven't been into a probation office before.
1: Oh,

0: God, why do you do that? I don't know, because I don't know what triggered her, you know, tears and made her want to post this video in the first place. But it's so polarizing that you can have a video that short and say nothing more than, men, please stop wearing flip-flops.
1: I'm with her.
0: And get 30 million views just on your original post, or more now, and then have it shared across platforms. You end up getting like 100 million views of this thing when it's all said and done, because people get really worked up about it. There's the people who are pro-flip-flop, who I think are saying, thinking that we want to take that right away from them. I'm not going to take your right away to wear flip-flops. You can wear them. I just want to know why you have to.
1: I just wish you wouldn't wear them in a restaurant.
0: Yes. Yes.
1: And at work.
0: But you don't think you don't think it's worse when guys wear them? Just because they generally don't wear sandals as often?
1: Well, of course. First off, let's call them what they are, sandals. So if you're comfortable wearing sandals, then whatever. So I have a problem with that from the beginning.
0: I just can't do it. I see these guys.
1: I don't wear sandals.
0: Some of these guys seem very comfortable with who they are and are walking around, you know.
1: And we've allowed it.
0: California with their flip flops or even their Birkenstocks, and I go, well, I'm not.
1: All right, there's also something to be said about that.
0: What?
1: If you live in San Diego and you're on the beach all the time, then whatever.
0: If you're going to the beach, I think there is
1: an argument to be made. Where it's like,
0: you say, like, yeah, sometimes I go to the beach, right? Okay.
1: You know, come on, man.
0: Sand, flip flops are really ideal for that, I guess.
1: Right.
0: I don't like it still, but I understand logically that that's really, if you had to pick one thing that they are.
1: Yeah, if
0: good
1: you live
0: at,
1: in Key West, then it is what
0: don't
1: it
0: swim
1: is,
0: at the right? beach, yeah, right? Yeah. But you're at Hy-Vee in Prairie Village, so.
1: Come on.
0: Why? You know, why? Or at work and you're walking around barefoot because you brought your flip-flops, like you said, Les, and you kicked them off as soon as you got to your chair. Why'd you do that? Why? And I don't know why it's not equal in my mind. It should be. But to me, it is a little bit worse with guys. It's especially bad, obviously. I mean, the worst is when you see a guy who doesn't wear sandals that often. He's got the tan line where his socks normally are. Just totally white. Feet down there, and it's like he's letting them out to breathe. And just let him breathe at home. Right. I don't know. That's where I do get kind of like, this is sort of gross. When we had to take showers in junior high, it was just athlete's foot constantly. You're fighting it all the time, trying not to get it. So I'm always thinking about feet being kind of gross and how they actually do.
1: I don't know.
0: Leave stuff behind. And you're walking on the carpet. Why are shoes so bad? If you haven't found a comfortable pair of shoes, that concerns me. Because the people who say, like, they're just not comfortable. I hate shoes. Which is usually women who would say that. But they're so uncomfortable. I hate shoes. It's like, have you owned a pair of sneakers? They're comfortable. That's the whole point. You forget you're wearing them. I mean, look, I wear mine. I've told you before, until I'm in bed. I never take my shoes off. When I get in the house, the first thing I do is check the bottoms of them. Make sure that they're clean. I will wipe them off because I don't want to take my shoes off at all. I'm uncomfortable without shoes, to be honest.
1: But you're a grown-ass man. You're wearing sandals. Come on.
0: That's where I think it is a little different.
1: Sandals. You're a grown-ass man.
0: It is different, right?
1: Right, yeah. I mean, to that degree of it, you know, nothing says I'm scared of teenagers and won't fight like wearing sandals because you know you won't have to. Like, I tell you what I'm not going to do is, let me tell you something, honey. We can both wear sandals. Because ain't either one of us doing anything if something happens. Let me kick off my sandals. Get to busy. Come on.
0: Well, there's two kinds of male flip-flop wearers. 99% of them are the kind that as soon as they go out of the house with those flip-flops, they're signaling to other people, like a dog when it rolls over on its back. They're saying, I am being submissive to you. I don't want to fight. I can't fight. I'm not going to engage in this fight with you. I'm wearing flip-flops. It's not going to happen. This is not who I am. But there is that 1% of guys who look like they work out. Maybe they even, I don't know, maybe they do boxing or cage fighting or whatever, and you see them come out of the gym and they've got those flip-flops on. You know, look, could they kick somebody's ass with those sandals? Sure. But they make up like 1% of sandal wearers.
1: Thing. I will say all of the guys that I see my kids' age, so just say high school and college, if they wear flip-flops, first off, they're slides, and they always wear socks with them. I never see anybody not wearing them. They always wear socks with them.
0: I associate that with athletes for some reason. Is it a
1: I've seen like women, the, even like if you go out to lunch in Leawood, and you'll see in the summertime, you'll see girls with shorts and socks and slides. It's a very common thing.
0: Yeah.
1: Right?
0: I don't know why I think of the slide as

0: So football player gets down, or baseball player, whatever, they get out of the locker room, they've got their slides on. Even when you go to their house.
1: I think that's very true to some degree. I think, you know.
0: Or that they left
1: Yeezy
0: the gym.
1: Yeezy and Adidas kind of made them like, you know, everybody wears them now.
0: Mm-hmm. Okay.
1: But, you
0: gotcha.
1: Know.
0: And, you know, that's Crocs is a whole other thing. Mm. Look, Crocs, I can't believe they're still around, but people swear by them. At least their feet are covered. At this point, I'll take it.
1: Yeah, no.
0: You know, I'm shocked that you want to wear them.
1: And plus, if you're a tough guy, you can put them into sport mode, put that thing in the back, go ahead and fight those teenagers at the gas station. You'll be okay.
2: The Church of Laszlo. The Church of Laszlo. 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
1: 98.9 The Rock is cashing in on the World Soccer Championship coming to Kansas City. We've rented the studio to five guys from Algeria. Jamal's a little needy. Good guys, though.

0: Hey, ever wonder why they get time off from you, but you don't get time off from them? 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
1: What is something that sounds impressive until you've actually done it? And the reason I ask is because the other day we were leaving
2: Sarah.
1: Dead Sarah. Wait, that's who it is?
2: Yeah, it's a chick from Dead Sarah. The weatherman. She's saying the weatherman.
1: I didn't know that she was the Sarah. Oh, crazy.

0: Okay. Anyhow, the other day, Summer, I think you were here when Lazo said this, but we wrapped up the show. This is a little behind the scenes for you. I'm not sure if Twitch was still streaming or not, but if you want to see us on Twitch, you can do that as well. Twitch.tv/Church of Lazo. Yeah. But the show wrapped up, and Lazo looked at me and he goes, are we done? And I said, yeah, we're done. He's like, do we have anything left to do today? I said, no. No meetings? No. Lazo goes, you know what? This is ridiculous. I remember I used to be a program director, and I remember all these morning shows having so much drama and all this stuff going on in the mornings, and I always thought, man, doing a morning show would be hard because they talked about how hard it was,
1: right?
0: How impossible it was. You got.
1: I was a program director and just did afternoons, and man, it was always drama, just drama, drama. Like, I can't believe this happened, and they want me to do this, and they asked me to do this, and I just always just assumed, like, man, you're overworked, underpaid. I feel
0: terrible hours, terrible hours. How do you do it? How do you do it? It would be a hard job.
1: Just always arguing with people for them.
0: Right.
1: And I started doing it, I'm like, you cowards.
0: And now you're just like, this is so easy. It's so easy.
1: I mean, it's good, but it's easy.
0: Right. I'm not, when we say it's easy, hopefully you understand what we mean.
1: Right.
0: The point is that getting up at 4 o'clock in the morning isn't killing us. It's just a new work schedule. We're still not working 8 or 9 hours a day like most
1: people
0: have.
1: Of course, it's not like I'm getting up at 4 o'clock in the morning to go hang drywall again.
0: I'm not hammering nails. Exactly. I'm not cleaning up construction sites.
1: Right.
0: So, it's
1: yeah,
0: awesome.
1: I am like you,
0: it's
1: divas,
0: awesome.
1: All of you.
0: And all these people
1: all
0: who used to complain about it. So, that made me think of this topic, which is things that sound impressive until you've actually done it.
1: Oh,
0: and
1: right,
0: so, I feel like doing mornings sounded
1: right, daunting,
0: daunting and impressive until we did it. And we're like, oh, hey, guys, good morning.
2: Morning.
0: So, I guess we just do the show now?
1: Right.
0: Yep. I want to talk about the news. Yep. Here we
1: You're
0: go.
1: Like, oh, I have to go to bed so early. I'm like, not really.
0: Yeah. Yeah, well, I mean,
1: take a nap and wake up and then go home, sleep again if you want. Like, I don't know. Like, it's not that hard.
0: Right, because guess what? You're not
1: or go to bed.
0: Yeah, you're at home in the afternoon. You know what you could do? Maybe it's time to rewatch those Star Wars prequels. Maybe you were wrong. Watch all three of them. You know why?
1: Like season
0: because
1: 5 of The Sopranos.
0: You got
1: son.
0: Time. You got lots of time. You're not working.
1: Like, fire that up.
0: Most of the time, you're not working. Spin the wheel. We're going to grab Laszlo at a random time in his life. Is he working?
1: No.
0: Boom. No, he wasn't working there. Okay, spin the wheel. How many times do you have to spin the wheel before you find a time when we're working? Come on. So what's something that sounds impressive until you've done it? And this is what people said. You got any others, by the way, other than doing this gig?
1: I'm trying to think. Maybe. I don't know.
0: I should say something I feel about the mornings. I have heard other morning shows that do a much better job.
1: Yeah.
0: And have a lot more going on, and that were a lot more impressive, and that may have been a little more daunting and difficult. I don't know. But I have heard...
1: I've never seen him like roll. I've never seen it happen. I've never seen him rolling at 4 a.m. and everybody like, oh, with their head making a meeting and writing jokes. That's just not a thing.
0: I'm just, you know, I'm putting it out there.
1: Maybe it's for Stern.
0: I'm putting it out there. I've heard shows that were very big
1: and
0: a lot going on.
1: There might be a few in Los Angeles. And I don't know, maybe.
0: Yeah.
1: But I doubt it.
0: Yeah, I don't know.
1: I mean, maybe Stern, people roll in and start writing jokes and come up with clips for him and ask him what he wants to talk about. But I even doubt that.
0: Yeah, maybe.
1: I've just been around it too long.
0: Yeah. I mean, we have our way of doing things, which is pretty casual. Right?
1: Yeah.
0: But growing up, I mean, listening to morning radio, I did hear people who did stuff that I thought, okay, that's impressive. I mean, I felt like Johnny did a lot of really impressive things over the years that we don't even consider.
1: No.
0: Like, we can't do that. We don't know how to do that.
1: No.
0: Forget about it. We'll never be able to do that. So I will put that qualifier
1: in.
0: Sure,
1: but they're
0: not
1: time consuming.
0: Right.
1: They're not hard.
0: And the people that we knew who were complaining specifically, we know that
1: they
0: weren't doing any of that. So here are other things. You ready?
1: Mm-hmm.
0: Tearing a phone book in half. You know, that's actually a trick anybody can learn. So it seems daunting, but there is some trick to it. I saw one of those like Mr. Science guys trying to teach it, and I was like, cool, I don't care to learn it. But if you want to learn it, apparently you can. Surfing. People say surfing seems daunting until you try it.
1: It's not that hard.
0: Juggling.
1: I can't juggle.
0: Man, I can juggle.
1: Man, I think I could
0: My
1: juggle.
0: My mom got me that juggling kit.
1: I don't know, man.
0: You got to have
1: so
0: three.
1: High right now. Hey, I think I could juggle. That's exactly what you sounded like, juggling. I could juggle, bro. Okay, man.
0: Have you ever gotten the juggling kit, you know? When you were a kid, did you get the little learn to juggle thing?
1: Well, I remember, like everybody, you know, you go through that phase.
0: Right. It's like, you just get Rubik's Cube.
1: The juggling bug. And you're like, hey, buy me a juggling kit. No, I never went through a juggling kit.
0: Well, Jesus Christ. Oh, my God. Okay, well, some people did. They obviously sold them for a reason. I wasn't the only one who had it. I had friends who could juggle.
1: Like in a wood box with three balls of different colors.
0: I think mine might have even been Pin Gillette.
1: To you. Here you go.
0: Mine was like Pin Gillette, and it had the
1: pursue your career of juggling and magic.
0: It was Pin Gillette explaining, teaching you how to juggle or whatever. It was like a little kit.
1: I never caught the juggling ball. You catch the juggling bug over there?
2: We used to do it in school. They used to teach us in elementary school.
0: Yeah. Oh, yeah, we did do it in school. That's right.
2: And they give you the scarves, and oh, I'd always crash out. I couldn't do it.
0: Wait. It wasn't juggling class. It wasn't like we did it for a whole year.
2: But we did it in gym. It was like they dedicate, like, I felt like
0: it was like
2: a
0: day, right?
2: I feel like it was more. It was that and cup stacking they taught us in elementary school. And it always make
0: what stacking?
2: Cup stacking. You know, when they stack the cups up really fast, you have to bring them all down, and this one kid was always better than me and made me mad.
0: Yeah. Did you guys do square dancing?
2: We did do square dancing.
0: Yeah. Did you get it?
2: Smelly pits.
0: Did you get to choose your partner? Did your partner choose you?
2: He chose me.
0: He did? They let the guys ask still when you were in school? I didn't know if they still did that.
2: Yeah, because I remember he like looked at me. He was like, do you want to dance? And I was like, pre-Accutane. Oh, my God, he wants to dance with me. So, yeah, they did.
0: Did he have zits too?
2: Not as much as me.
0: But he had BL.
2: He did.
0: Wow,
2: but
0: tough.
2: If you have like pepperoni,
1: everybody's
2: case,
1: got some. Yeah, you're playing on the same field, right?
0: Yeah, there's got to be something. Got to be something.
2: Same level.
0: Well, they told us in junior high in eighth grade, hey, this year you get to choose your partner. The boys are going to ask the girls, but the deal is the girls are not allowed to say no. So I went over, asked the girl. Guess what she said?
1: No.
0: She said no.
2: Dang.
0: She said no.
2: Batting for zero.
0: And they told her she wasn't allowed to say no, which is a weird thing. Imagine telling a room full of girls, you are not allowed to say no to these guys.
1: That's the right lesson.
0: That's the way it should be. You believe that to be true, Leslie?
1: Yeah, of course.
0: The way it should be. Other things that seem hard until you try it. Solving a Rubik's Cube is one of them. Again, I've never learned that trick, but I know Will Smith can do it. I thought this was a weird one, Leslie. People put marriage on there. That marriage seems impressive until you do it.
1: That's true.
0: Well, wait, but hold on. I think it's impressive if you stay married. I mean, we haven't really done that. So,
1: no, but I mean, marriage in itself is less than impressive.
0: Yeah, if you're just talking about getting married, it ain't hard. You pick a song, you waste a bunch of money, and then you get a license somewhere. I don't know. I'm not even sure I'm actually married right now, but we went through the whole thing. Becoming a manager somewhere, you know, sounds like a big promotion if you're a manager. But they say if you actually want to be a manager, it's not that hard to go be a manager somewhere. I've never been a manager, I don't think. No. I got offered the job to be the assistant manager at McDonald's.
1: Really?
0: Never worked fast food. She just said it was because of my age and I was willing to work full time. And then I turned her down. I had a couple job offers on the table.
1: I got a couple things going on, lady.
0: You know what, miss? I'm sorry. As much as I'd love to sit there and eat cheeseburgers all day, because I would have been eating those cheeseburgers all day. But I took the other job, worked at the Italian restaurant instead.
1: Oh, I thought you went to a garment place, made dresses for old ladies.
0: That never happened. You might be thinking of a Paul Thomas Anderson movie.
1: No,
0: I never made garments.
1: You worked at a Joann's Fabrics.
0: Oh, I did work at a fabric store and loading trucks.
1: No, that never happened, and I said you did.
0: You said I made dresses for ladies?
1: Yeah,
0: that's a little different.
1: You pulled out the stuff.
0: I worked at a hobby store.
1: Right?
0: Yeah, I worked at a hobby store.
1: You got them there, and they came in, and they said, I like the green and a nice sheer. And you're like, "What? I got something for you, lady." You walk over to the big roll, and then she cuts it out. She's like, this should work on me. I'm going to make a dress out of this.
0: Yeah, I never did that.
1: You're like, all right, pretty in pink, get out of here.
0: My job was to clean up the bathrooms to get the tampons out of the little bags there. I didn't know that was a thing.
1: Made you horny?
0: No, made me, I was disgusted. Absolutely disgusted. And they said, like, listen, it's going to be way worse cleaning the women's restroom.
1: Oh, yeah.
0: Oh, my God, I was 17. I didn't know that they had those things in there. They're like, don't forget to change the other basket. I'm like, what basket?
1: Women's dressing rooms are disgusting.
0: I'm like, what are these little wax paper bags for? They're like, for the tampon thing. I was like, what? What are you talking about?
1: There's always piss in the dressing room.
0: The women's bathrooms are disgusting.
1: And I always was like, finally, like, I was like, man, why am I going to clean up this piss? Why are grown women peeing in the dressing room? And then finally, a dude was like, it's not them. I'm like, well, who's peeing in there? They're like, they let their kids pee in there. Because they're changing, right? They can't get out of there. The kid's like, I got to pee. So they just like, just piss on the floor. I'm like, all right, man.
0: Whatever. It's always a mess. I didn't know that. Right. But also, I worked at a store where zero men came in to
1: hang out.
0: But also,
1: like,
0: so.
1: I've never been in anywhere where my dad was like, just piss on the floor, bro.
0: Oh.
1: That never happened.
0: Mm.
1: Never happened, out of convenience.
0: Mm. But he said it in the pool.
1: Or in a cup.
0: Your dad made you pee in a cup?
1: Yeah, if we're on the road.
0: He said, just pee in a cup? I don't want to stop?
1: He's like, yeah, piss in a cup.
0: Oh, wow. My dad never did that. No, but he told me just go ahead and masturbate in a bottle.
1: He never pissed in a bottle?
0: He didn't tell me to. Not with my parents, no. I did when I was older, and I'm like riding around somebody's truck, and I'm drunk, and they're taking me to one place or the other.
1: I do it all the time. Well, no, not all the time, but you're making like a 6-hour trip. You know, 2 hours in, I got to piss. It's like piss in a bottle, son.
0: Piss bottle man?
1: Yeah, and I'd be like, fine.
0: And then you good song.
1: Throw it out the window. It was the 80s. You know, we didn't really worry about recycling.
0: This is the 80s.
1: You throw that piss right on the side of the road. Bottle of piss.
0: Dads were heavy-handed, and they made you pee in cups. That's the way it was in the 80s. It's true.
1: I used to.
0: It's true. It was a little bit more normal. Not saying that it was right, but if your neighbor...
1: Right.
0: No. If your neighbor... was a guy who screamed at his kids a lot, and you knew that he spanked them a lot and maybe harder than he should. People would say, oh, Gary's heavy-handed with those kids. Oh, he's tough on those kids. But no one was like, we should call someone. Now I think they're like, hey, I think that guy's abusing his kids. Maybe we should call someone.
1: Oh, yeah, no.
0: It's different now. Wouldn't you agree?
1: If somebody did say something, it was...
0: Right.
1: I remember standing in a grocery line as a kid, and this woman smacked her baby across the face. I should be laughing at this, but it was so shocking. I was like maybe two years old, the front thing.
0: You were working there, or you were
1: just
0: there?
1: No, I was just in line.
0: Okay.
1: And she goes, bam, right across that baby's face.
0: A baby?
1: I don't know, like a two-year-old maybe. You know, a baby, a little baby. Like, it's small. It's a small thing. And she smacked that thing, bam, like that. And I'm just standing there. I remember because it was so shocking. Like, you just slapped a baby. And then this guy, white guy, glasses, she was a, she was a bigger woman. And he came behind her and he just kept walking. He goes, you don't have to hit your children. And he kept walking. And boy, she was like, I'll hit you, cracker mother effer. And I was like, oh, no. And then he just kept walking. And I just remember thinking in my head, like, he was right. But, you don't say that. You don't say it. Shut you. Everybody looked at him like, you're out of line.
0: Yeah.
1: Not her for slapping a baby.
0: No.
1: When she slapped a baby, we thought, you're out of line. But then we were like, well, yeah, you mind your own business.
0: Right.
3: The Church of Laszlo. The Church.

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1: What's wrong?
2: I'm just a little tired. Just saying, let's go. Wake up. Let's go.
1: Oh, gotta wake up. You gotta slap yourself in the face.
2: Go.
1: Work.
2: Let's go.
1: That's what you gotta do. I got drugs. If you need drugs, you should have asked earlier.
2: I got plenty.
1: Oh, okay.
2: That's not the problem.
1: Well, what is?
2: Nah, I'm just tired.
1: Your son, I mean, he's graduating school. This is a very big deal, you know? A lot going on. Plenty to be excited about. You know, it's a big day.
2: It is.
1: And your son, you know, he's already got plans. We talked about that earlier. Where he's going to go to school and what he's going to do, and made a big decision. I think it seems like the right decision. I know you were happy because he's going to be closer to home than if he had decided to go somewhere like New York.
2: No wrong decisions.
1: But I don't know. Didn't this something about this Chicago thing feel right?
2: It did to me, yeah. Hopefully it does to him, too.
1: It did to me, and, you know, obviously I'm not worried about how close he is to home like you are.
2: Sure.
1: He's your kid. But even, like, when I talked to Brooke about it, every day giving her updates when we walk the dogs, and when I said he chose Chicago, she's like, that's it. I feel like that's the right decision. I was like, that's what I said. I feel the same thing. I feel like everyone's on the same page here. Well, you know, hopefully he's able to live out his dreams in this wonderful country of ours, and everything is, you know, in place for him to do that, because I see today that more people are leaving America. They're saying in record numbers, people are leaving the United States because, you know, I guess they don't like it anymore. And my thing is, where are you going? Where are you going? Are you going
2: Europe? I don't know.
1: So first of all, yeah, some people would like to go to Canada. It's not super easy to go to Canada,
2: right?
1: But you know, you can try. You have to, you know, if you know someone, if you have like a job offer there and someone can offer you a visa, whatever that is, I guess that helps quite a bit. But it's not super simple. It's not as simple as just saying, I'd like to live in Canada. And then they say, yeah, come on up here. But also, even if it were, let's say it were that easy.
2: Sure.
1: Would you have any interest in going
2: to Canada?
1: Yeah.
2: Sounds nice. What's wrong with it?
1: No, but I'm saying, would you, if they said, hey, it's easy to live here, come on up, would you say, that's what I got
2: to
1: do
2: Canada
1: now?
2: Offer me a move to Canada, sure.
1: If someone's offering you a job, yeah. But I'm saying you're not like wanting out of here so badly that if it were easy to get into Canada, you'd drop what you're doing and go to Canada.
2: Well, no, but if I didn't have a job, or I was struggling, or I was, you know, counting on you to give me a $30 lift ticket, maybe I'd be like, you know what, greener pastures, sure.
1: Yeah, yeah. Well, 89% of people say they're wanting to leave the United States for political reasons. So, I mean, that's what this boils down to, is that they don't like Trump.
2: No, but those political reasons include, you know, gas prices, or you know what I mean?
1: Yeah, I mean,
2: I don't know what those political reasons are.
1: True. You
2: know?
1: I guess I think of these people as people that are the angriest of angry on Facebook, and they think that, you know, life has gotten very hard for them, and if only they lived somewhere else, it would be easier. And maybe they're right. I don't know. I mean, I'm not all that well-traveled of an individual, but I got to think that if you go to Canada, it's going to be difficult there, too. It's not going to be like, they're not just handing everything out. I guess you get health care.
2: I mean, they are handing out health care. You're talking about what they're not handing out. Maybe if you need health care, it's a good place to start.
1: Sure, but if the gas prices are high here, aren't they high there, too? I mean, look, we're white men, so it's easy for me to say, like, hey, why are you leaving America? You don't have it so bad here. Maybe people do have it so bad here. I don't know.
2: Yeah.
1: But do I sound like a privileged white guy when I say that, Summer? Okay, hold on. So I can't even say, what are you guys doing? You're crazy for leaving America without sounding like a privileged white guy. I'm not allowed to be patriotic anymore? That's a thing?
3: You can be patriotic, you know, there's some counter arguments, you know.
1: Well, it's not very patriotic to say I want to get out of here for political reasons. I don't like it here anymore. I don't even want to live here. That doesn't sound like something a patriot says. I'm so patriotic that I want to leave, that I need to get out of this country for political reasons. That's not what I think of as patriotism. And Laszlo, you're the one who's always said, be part of the solution.
2: I gotta be like a patriotic. Look, I got family, I got kids, gas is $5, I don't have health care. I don't know what the hell's going on in the country. You know, maybe my kid is, you know, I don't know, a million different things that, right?
1: That's fine.
2: People are looked down upon, and I'm like, I don't have anything going on here.
1: That's fine.
2: I will move to a country where they offer at least something, where I can go to a doctor. Maybe that's, I mean.
1: Can I at least, yeah, that's fine. You can go to Canada. You can go to the Dominican, wherever you're wanting to go. You can go. That's fine. I'm saying I should be allowed to say, hey, I think this is a good country, without you saying, well, that sounds like you're a privileged white guy living in a bubble.
3: I'm just saying.

0: isn't that funny. I get it. You guys are very pessimistic and you all want to leave. And you can. That's fine. I'm not mad at you for saying, I want to go to Canada to get free healthcare. I'm saying, why am I considered a privileged, ignorant, white man for saying,
1: well,
0: it's
1: I
0: a
1: just
0: good country?
1: Because I think you just totally dismissed why someone would want to leave. It's not because they want to leave. You just basically called them unpatriotic, and you didn't understand why someone would have the need to leave the country and go to somewhere with maybe universal health care.
0: So now me saying that I'm not leaving, or me saying,
1: no, is that what you said?
0: Like
1: you saying
0: here,
1: not leaving is one thing.
0: Yeah.
1: You saying, what are you leaving for? Where are you going to go? What are you going to do in Canada? Makes me think you don't realize that some people may have huge issues here that, yes, will not be completely solved by going to another country, but at least would be a slight step in the right direction.
0: Well, you know. Well, they claim that they're leaving for things like, you know, abortion. You know, that's not something that I guess I have to deal with. So there's my privilege. I am a man. I don't have to worry about that. Leslie, you don't have to either, if we're being honest. Although,
1: I mean,
0: it is,
1: I have to worry about
0: nice
1: someone. I want to get one.
0: Very, very true. So that's one of the top reasons. I mean, it's all, you know, political stuff. People saying that they don't feel like they have a future here, that they'll ever be able to make enough money to truly live out their dreams, that they'll never be able to make enough money to own a home, that they're going to be working their entire lives and they'll never be able to retire. Well, I've just assumed that I'll be working until I can't work anymore for a long time. So I've known people who retire when they're young, and they're one of two things. They're either highly educated and very good at what they do, right? They're doctors, lawyers, CPAs, whatever, business degrees. They went to school. They're smart. They're good at something, and they invested, and they're able to retire. There's those people. And then there's the people who were part of some sort of organized labor. I have friends, and Lazo, you grew up in Detroit, so you knew a lot of people, I'm sure, who not only planned on retiring, but were able to retire, what, like in their 50s?
1: Yeah,
0: right?
1: For sure.
0: I mean, like one of my really good friends, his dad was in the union, and he retired, I want to say 55, 56. And that was actually, he worked a couple extra years so that he could add to his monthly pension. Because, you know, they do that thing like, all right, you can retire now, but for each year that you work, in addition, we'll add another
1: a
0: couple hundred bucks to your monthly thing. And he's like, well, I can still work. Right. And I mean, God, he's been retired a long time now. That's 20 some years that he's been retired, living a pretty good life. I just don't see that as part of my future. Yes, would I like to retire one day? When Lazo and I live in South Florida in that duplex, it's a good dream. You know, I believe a little bit in the secret. Maybe if I focus on it enough, it could happen. But realistically, I mean, you've got to send a kid to college. I don't know what that costs these days. We've been over
1: I'm
0: and over it.
1: Canada.
0: You know, you've got some sort of
1: I'll
0: idea
1: retire
0: now.
1: In Canada.
0: You could retire
1: I'm going
0: in Canada.
1: To Saskatchewan, Medicine Hat.
0: Is that where you're going to go?
1: Yeah.
0: Yeah, log cabin there. Type of thing? Like out in the wilderness or live the...
1: I think that house is in Canada. I don't know.
0: Nature? Well, I know. I'm asking what type of
1: like
0: setting you want for retirement.
1: I moved to a house in Canada.
0: I'm asking. So you just moved to a subdivision.
1: Yeah,
0: I'm
1: asking like what a nice house in Medicine Hat.
0: Some people... You've always said you wanted to live on the water, so I thought maybe that it... Obviously
1: I think they have water in Canada. I'm
0: live
1: not
0: on a
1: sure
0: lake
1: now.
0: Around?
1: You've really made me confusing. They don't... Apparently they don't have anything. They don't give anybody anything.
0: I was just asking what kind of retirement you're envisioning in Canada.
1: If I move, then I have to be a lumberjack.
0: Yeah, that's what I figured you meant. You're going to go be a lumberjack.
1: No, that's what I'm saying. It doesn't seem as appealing now.
0: Well,
1: I'll have to pick another country. I thought they were civilized there.
0: Well, you know, you could focus on the fact that we already have a home in South Florida. It's a duplex. It's paid for. All we got to do is come up with a goddamn
1: privilege.
0: Here we go. Here we go. Because I don't want to leave America. That's what I'm talking about. Because right now I'm not saying that I want to leave the United States.
1: You don't understand why other
0: people might. I'm asking questions. Where are you going? What are your plans? And you say, oh, what are my plans? You know, they have houses there. That's the answer I get. Okay. All right.
1: They do.
0: Why? Fine. You know, why are you leaving? Abortion. Okay. All right. I got you. Abortion. Abortion. You want to retire?
1: Autonomy of my body and the ability to make my own decisions without the government interfering.
0: Mm-hmm.
1: Maybe that's the word you should use as instead of just abortion.
0: Yeah. You want to have abortions. I get it.
1: Yeah. I want to have control of my body.
0: Sure.
1: That's a God-given right.
0: Yeah.
1: Not one that I need you telling me what I can do with or not. And you know what? If that means that I need to go to Canada to have that right, then, you know what, I'll go there.
0: You know what, I'm all for it. I'm pro-choice myself. Do what you want. I don't care. You know, I never had to pay someone to have an abortion like you have. Or wait,
1: what
0: did you say
1: you
0: have?
1: What are you talking about?

0: Didn't you say you had to come up with $300 one time to pay someone to have an abortion?
1: No, so now you're just slandering me? You're saying stuff? Because,
0: I thought you said
1: again,
0: that
1: in true right-wing fashion, just be like, didn't you pay for Senator, didn't you pay for an abortion? I'm like, I never even... No,
0: I thought you said you did.
1: Up.
0: I thought you said you had to pay someone one time. You said
1: there's no big deal in the 80s. You're the one whose wife's got a stash of Plan B in the junk drawer like it's candy.
0: Yeah.
1: And then you go ahead and yell at other people and be like, oh, didn't you pay for an abortion?
0: I thought you said you did. I thought you said in the 80s you just went to the mall and got one. You said it was no big deal. You got to understand. No one cared. There was no stigma.
1: No
0: you
1: one
0: said
1: did
0: no...
1: care.
0: Yeah, right. I know. That's why
1: what
0: I thought
1: mean,
0: you
1: I paid
0: you
1: for
0: paid...
1: one.
0: I thought you said you paid for one. Maybe it was a
1: your mother should have had one.
0: Oh,
1: she wanted
0: right.
1: one.
0: Jesus Christ. Here we go. I knew.
1: She did want
0: I
1: one.
0: Knew. Yeah, but she's Catholic, okay? And they didn't have the money. So
1: if you lived in Canada, you wouldn't be here right now.
0: Exactly. I'm sure that's exactly how it would have worked out. She wouldn't have been Catholic because she would have been in Canada, and she would have had money for the abortion because it would have been included in her whatever. Yeah.
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1: I like that.

0: Because one thing I would make clear is you don't have to go to college.
1: Yeah.
0: Especially if my kids were getting grades like I got.
1: Sure.
0: And I would say, hey, you're not planning on going to college there, are you, big shot? If you want to learn something, like how to do something, that's great. Like you're saying, your son, your younger son has considered, technical school or something like that, learning how to do HVAC. That's great. If my kid wanted to do that, I'd be all for it. And if they want to go to college, I don't want to, like, crush their dream and say, well, you're getting C's. I don't think you need to go to college. But I would certainly make them aware of it, unlike the adults around me did when I was a kid, which was all about one thing. How do you get into college? How do you get into the most colleges? That was it. That was all they talked about. There was no other discussion. There wasn't a discussion about maybe you could try these other things. Maybe you shouldn't go to college. That wasn't allowed to be said. When I did those career days and I said stuff about, I think I shouldn't have gone to college. I wish somebody had told me I shouldn't have gone. They asked me not to say that. I was like, wait, do you guys get money from the colleges?
1: Right.
0: I mean, I seriously thought that. Like, is something going on with the funding here? But at the very least, if you do go to college,
1: maybe he should have or he shouldn't have, but my dad was not a big, like... No, he paid for my sister's college. He was like, yeah, I got you. You want to go? I'll pay for it.
0: Yeah.
1: But, like, I don't think that's the only way to success.
0: Yeah.
1: Right? Like, it was never like, what are you doing? Right. Are you insane? You have to go to college. I think it was more like, I just graduate from high school and do something, right? You know, like, who cares?
0: I don't know what my parents said. I mean, I had brothers who went to college, so I guess they were thinking the brothers that were going to college are doing well. If you want to do well, you got to do something like them. I'm not exactly sure.
1: My dad was always just big on find something you like and do it.
0: Yeah.
1: I don't care what it is. If you like it, do it, and then just go.
0: Yeah. My dad wasn't that optimistic. I know that, but I don't really remember. I think his thing was just kind of like, get through the day. Don't go to jail.
1: Right.
0: Don't be couch surfing. Take care of yourself. Find a way to take care of yourself. And if that means going to college, go to college. But after a year of college, at the very most, then you should know. I think by the time your freshman year's in, if you've done a couple of semesters and you're looking at that grade card and it's still, I got a bunch of C's, it was tough to get through that.
1: Right.
0: Then now, are we going to go back and get more debt? Because people can talk about, oh, well, it's worth it. Oh, how else are you going to get a job that pays? They can say that all they want, but at the end of the day, you're the one who has to pay this stuff back.
1: No,
0: you're the one who gets stuck with this debt. And you have no concept of what that money means.
1: I really don't have any idea what I would do at that point.
0: Like, if you're going to college?
1: That puts you, like, if the middle ground puts you in the worst position. At least if you're like, I didn't get into college.
0: Yeah.
1: I can't get into college. If I did get into college, I wouldn't pass any classes. So I better start figuring out something else, right? Like, now it's just necessity. Let's start figuring it out. Let's start scheming. Let's start hustling. I need to pay rent, right? And then that is the lesson. The lesson is like, well, you can keep paying rent, but this job sucks and you hate it. You better start trying to find one you do like.
0: Now
1: right? That's the lesson.
0: Yeah.
1: If I went to college, I was great in high school. And I went to college and, I was great at that. I had all A's and B's. That's easy. Now, the decisions are being made for you.
0: Yes.
1: I think if you're in your second year and you got like all C's and like, this sucks.
0: Yeah.
1: And you're studying something you're not interested in. Like, this whole thing sucks.
0: Yep.
1: That would be a hard place. Would I quit? I mean, because nobody's going to ask what grade point average you had. So that doesn't matter. As long as you're passing. But you hate it.
0: You hate it.
1: And now you're straddling yourself with debt. And kind of, I would at least say, studying for some sort of career that I'm guessing you don't love because you're struggling academically, right? I'm guessing you don't love. So now what? You're going to struggle for two more years, saddle yourself with debt to go get a job you don't love, or at least at the very least you're not great at, right? Because you're not getting all A's and B's, like comparatively to the kids who are studying the same thing you are, whatever that is, right?
0: And it's easy for them.
1: Yeah.
0: Yeah.
1: So now you're kind of stuck. That's a hard spot to be in.
0: And you may not get a job that has anything to do with what college you
1: bring. No, maybe not.
0: So you're just, one thing you're guaranteeing is that you're getting more money loaned to you. You're signing that check, which is so easy to do at that age. You're 18. You go to that student union or whatever it's called. I remember going there to pick up that first check.
1: Right.
0: Like, here's the check. My dad had co-signed so that I could get the student loans. Back then, and I don't know how it works now. I mean, I know that the state still does loans. And I lived in Missouri, so I went to college in Missouri. So it was from, they called it MOHELA. I don't know if they still call it that, like Missouri something department, whatever. And they gave loans to college students. And the interest rates were pretty low back then.
1: Right.
0: And I hear all this stuff about how high they are now. But it was still a decent chunk of change. I also went to about as cheap of a school as you could go to. So we're not talking $40,000 a semester or $20,000 or even $10,000 a semester. I think that those checks I was cashing with my dorm money, my food, all of that stuff, I think we're

0: talking like $5,800 maybe. Right, yeah. Might have been less.
1: Right.
0: But to know that at the...
1: Which is great that that's out there. And by the way...
0: I don't want to say that
1: there was,
0: it still is.
1: No, because there were, I think, three schools that Bureau was really interested in. And then, well, put the fourth in there because they, you know, with the baseball stuff, because he was going to go to school to play baseball. Mm-hmm. But if none of those worked out, and really high on his list was one in Missouri that was pretty cheap. And mm-hmm. he was like, man, it's a good school. Campus is nice. People are nice, mm-hmm. you know. The Bearcats, like.
0: Okay.
1: Why don't, why, you know. And I'm looking at all the money, because I made him look at the money. Like, man, this is the investment, you know. And he was like, man, you know, we could go there for a lot less. It's a really good school. I'm like, yeah. And he's like, why wouldn't we do that? And I'm like, don't know, man. Think about it. So I think sometimes parents also have to include their kids in that discussion of like, what's the investment?
0: Nice.
1: What's the return? Right. What are you going to get on the hook for? What am I on the hook for? How's my life going to change while I'm doing this? I'm willing to do it, but you should know all of that. And even though he didn't have to take a loan, I made him. Yeah. I made him take a small loan because, and I said, we can discuss paying it back, whatever, when you're done. I'm not sure, but I want you to have some skin in the game.
0: Yeah.
1: I want you to know that, hey, a bill's coming due, and you're going to pay for that class whether you show up or not.
0: So do I have
1: just
0: to
1: just a little bit of skin
0: it?
1: Instead of me just paying off for it? So it's not much, right?
0: Yeah.
1: I think it's like $5,000 or something. But I'm like, there will be a bill that comes.
0: Yeah.
1: And when you get out, it'll be, you just know it'll be $75, $100. It's not going to be much.
0: Mm-hmm.
1: But now you're invested in your future, right? And so even though, you know, we don't have to take it, but you're taking it.
0: Yeah. I think there's probably something to that. But I also think it's impossible for a kid that age to understand what money really means. Like, how much is $5,000 really? How much is $20,000 really?
1: Right.
0: Well, I'll have all this time to pay it off. Oh, well, my interest rate seems to be okay compared to some of my friends. You know, all those things. Because it feels like, you know, future me is going to have to pay that stuff back. Well, I'll have a good job, won't I? So it'll be easy to pay back. Well, these are a lot of unknowns, son.
1: Right.
0: We don't know for sure.
1: Yeah.
0: One thing we do know is that they're going to want the money. They are going to be asking
1: for
0: that.
1: Well, I also tell them that the biggest, I believe, the biggest, you know, roadblock to success is debt.
0: Absolutely.
1: There's no, the biggest
0: take risks.
1: Roadblock. Exactly, because now you're stuck.
0: Yes.
1: You're stuck. And so,
0: that's your priority.
1: Right. So you got to understand that coming out. You're going to come out with a little bit of a roadblock. And so, you know, that's just, you know, and by the way, you know, it'll be fine.
0: Yeah.
1: And if he gets out and everything's good and he's like, God damn, you know, this $75, you know, I'm like, all right, I'll pay it. Just shut up. But I don't want you to know that now.
0: Yeah.
1: I want you to know there's stuff in the game. And by the way, I may not be able to. Who knows what happens in 4 years, right?
0: Mm-hmm.
1: Also, I've told him, like, let's hope we're not paying for 4 years. That's a crazy thing. Let's hope we're not paying for 4 years. Let's hope you're in a big city auditioning for parts and whatever you want to do, whatever that is, and you get some.
0: Yeah.
1: Somebody and you could be like, you. We're supposed to go back for our junior year. You could be like, why would I go back? I'm already doing the job. Like, I also get, like, let's not get caught up in that in the university system. Let it do its job early if it will.
0: Yeah, if it's
1: like,
0: willing.
1: I'm like, why would, no, but you got to stay and finish. Why?
0: Right.
1: I want to work for Microsoft and I want to do this. Well, if your sophomore year they offer you that, go.
0: Take the job.
1: Go.
0: Take the money. Yes.
1: Just like I would tell that quarterback who finishes sophomore year when the NFL calls, go.
0: Of course.
1: Go.
0: This is your chance. This is what you've been wanting.
1: Go.
0: Don't risk a knee injury now.
1: So if they're going to offer you whatever that job is, so that's why I keep telling them, like, man, you should be auditioning outside of school, doing whatever it is you want to do, whatever that map and, you know, how that works. And then, you know, the backup plan now is graduating college.
0: Right.
1: Right? At this point,
0: backup.
1: I do not see that as the goal.
0: Mm-hmm.
1: Right? Let's get our goals a little bit higher.
0: Yeah.
1: Let's let college work.
0: And we as adults need to take some responsibility for this, because if we keep sending kids to school, telling them that's the only option, telling them, you know, take out as much money as you have to because it's an investment in your future, you're going to need this education, you can't compete out there without a good degree from a good school. Well, these kids, we're just creating more and more kids saddled with debt who are angry at us because they either didn't finish school or they finished school and can't get jobs in whatever field it is that they went to school for. So let's start being realistic, because I don't know about you, but I don't like the idea of having an entire generation burdened with a bunch of debt and facing a lack of opportunity that we promised them would be there. You know, by now we should know that the future is unknown.
1: Which we continually, as adults, everyone listening, guilty as charged, voted against their best interests. We voted against our youth's best interest. We continue to do it to save money for ourselves.
0: Oh, yeah.
1: Right? We're like, oh, wait, you guys got to work harder. We're like, oh, I need more money. Like,
0: right.
1: I mean, don't take mine. Like, we can't reinvest that in you. Like, what?
0: Your kids will figure it out. Right. You got AI. It'll solve the problem.
1: I mean, that we continually vote against their interests, right?
0: Yep.
1: And then they stifle them with debt and give them things that they can't buy and then call their whole generation failures. Like,
0: lazy.
1: You've killed them. You've killed them.
0: Yeah.
1: Stop it.
0: Quit making them promises that you can't guarantee.
1: And then vote against those promises doing stuff that hurts them.
0: Exactly.
1: Right? Yeah. I mean, come on.
0: We tried to help. Well, you know, would that be such a crazy thing? Maybe to give them a realistic expectation a little bit? Right. You don't have to crush their dreams early on and say, life sucks, you'll never be able to afford anything. We don't have to do that.
1: You cannot tell me that you are interested in helping the generation below you with any certainty and look me in the eye and say that you give a damn about these kids when on the other side of your mouth you say we shouldn't forgive student loan. You can't. You don't want their success. Not if it comes at any sort of cost to you, even if that cost is just personal.
0: Yeah.
1: Even if it's just personal, not even monetary.
0: No.
1: If it's just, well, I paid mine. You are avidly working against the younger generation's success. So, you know what? Whatever.
0: Yeah, and I'll bet you'd love it if we forgave whatever debts you have. What if the government said, you know, we'd like to forgive, and it affected you, and you didn't have to pay something back? You just take a stand and say, no, I'm going to pay the money. Doesn't matter that I don't owe it. It's a principle. Come on. Give me a break. If you're going to forgive anyone's debt, why don't we start with them?
1: No, I'm with you.
0: Bunch of kids that we still need to go to college.
1: Right. I mean, come on. We don't have to argue about it. I mean, it's just, you know, we can forgive GM's debt.
0: Right. Exactly.
1: What?
0: We forgive plenty of people's debts.
1: Summer, screw her. Yeah, pay that 60K back, kid. Let's go. Payments. You lazy little bitch. And then GM's like, hey, we're $80 billion in debt. We're like, yo, bro, don't worry, man.
0: Shh, I got you. Talking to Summer over here.

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1: Well, so you may recall last week when we did one of these Save a Click segments, we talked about this thing that was circulating online, men's salaries. Guys were talking about how much money they make at their job.
2: Right.
1: And it's kind of funny because we were actually just off the air looking up salaries for news anchors, I think because of the Savannah Guthrie story. We were curious how much Today Show hosts make and all that stuff. And anyhow, men had been sharing how much money they make, and people were shocked. I think especially a lot of the implied...

0: theme there seemed to be that women were shocked by how much men were making, but I don't know for sure. Maybe just people were shocked to know, hey, that's a job I never even thought about, and it pays great. I should have considered it myself. Maybe I should tell my kid about it so he doesn't end up trying to go to school in New York City or something. You know what I mean? But now we have women who have shared what they make, Laszlo. And if you recall, all these guys making great money to do... Now, some of those things were like doctors, you know, and anesthesiologists. You would expect those people to make good money. Yeah. They go to school forever, and so making $700,000 is a lot. But for some of these people, I think maybe they felt surprised that delivering propane tanks could make six figures, you know, or that a person who there's a lot of stuff that had to do with technology. So a lot of like IT jobs that so many of these guys could be making six figures. I think six figures is kind of the cutoff there where people go, wait a second, I'm going to school or I went to school and I'm having a tough time making six figures. How did you make six figures? Where did I go wrong? And like I said, women saying, wait a second, I have the exact same job. I don't make that much money. Maybe you're lying about this, or maybe I'm being underpaid as a woman. So now women have said, this is what I do, and this is how much I get paid. So here you go. You tell me if you think this stuff is crazy, okay?
1: Okay.
0: Nonprofits. We once worked with someone, Laszlo, I don't know if you recall, we had a producer on this program, and one of my favorite things she ever said was, if you want to make good money, you go work for a nonprofit. Everyone,
1: awesome. Killing it.
0: Everyone knows that's where the money is. Those people just rake it in. Now, that being said, nonprofit can mean a lot of different things. I suppose a lot of different things are nonprofits, but I don't typically think of nonprofits as the place you go when you've got dollar signs in your eyes because you want to be living like Donald Trump. But... could be wrong. My brother works for a nonprofit. He works for a university. It's technically a nonprofit. And so, you know, nonprofit, you may think charity, but it could be a lot of things. She says that she is middle management for a nonprofit and that she makes $93,000 a year. Now, she says that with other things, she makes about six figures. She gets bonuses and stipends and things like that. Speaking of, I won't say who, but someone that I know just got a bonus at work, and they were asking, I really don't think they were trying to brag. They were saying, what is a normal bonus at work? I'm like, wait, was this like a Christmas bonus? Or no, this was a bonus. Like, they, you know,

0: done a job that was based on commission. My brother had a job that was based on commission, and at least at his job, I know the commission checks only came, I want to say that they only got their big commission check 4 times a year. And Lazo, I feel like you're a guy who's done all kinds of different jobs. I know you did food and wine sales. I don't know how long that lasted, but was your commission check more than 4 times a year? Or
1: Raj, every 2 weeks.
0: That's what I figured, that you get your normal paycheck, and then you get
1: Raj, every 2 weeks. I mean, you're like, paycheck, you know, that has 60 commission. Days out or whatever, but yeah.
0: I always thought it was weird that my brother got that main commission check quarterly, but it was for a lot of money, so you know, I suppose that's good. A public research center employee. What is a public research center? I have no idea, but I do know that this woman says she has 20 years of experience doing it. She does have a degree, and she says it's an advanced degree. She says she makes $146,000 a year, and she says not worth it. I don't know if she's saying because of the degree or because of the work or because of both, but she says $146,000 a year ain't worth it. How about this? Library. I have a little bit of experience here because my first job was at a library, and I worked at that library for 3 years, which doesn't sound like a long time as you get older, but when you're 15, 14 years old and you work the same job for 3.5 years, it felt like a lifetime. I don't know exactly what the branch manager was making at my library, but I never assumed it was much. And I knew that the librarians weren't making a ton. But this person says they're a branch manager at a public library and that they make $91,000 a year with 10 years experience.
1: That's not bad.
0: That's not bad at all. 10 years? Hell, I could have just stuck it out at that library.
1: Place that nobody goes into anymore.
0: Okay. Lazo really hates library summer. You'll learn that about him. How about a fifth grade teacher who's been doing it for 9 years?
1: Boy.
0: What do you think?
1: I'm scared that it's lower than it should be.
0: Well, of course it's lower than it should be. I was thinking about this earlier when you're talking about your son going to school, and I'm sure this has been floated. Maybe it's even a thing. But with teachers not getting paid enough, and most of us agree that teachers don't get paid enough, why not say, hey, you know, if you're going to school to be an educator, we're going to subsidize that a lot more than we would, you know, say, those other degrees that some people might be out there trying to achieve. Couldn't the government say, sure, if you go to a public school, we're going to chip in quite a bit? Yeah, and then if you don't graduate, maybe you kind of pay some of that back. I don't know. But we're going to make your tuition a lot less if you're going to school to be an educator in the public school system.
1: Of course. Couldn't they do that? Or they could lower the barrier to get in.
0: Seems like a lot of barriers.
1: Right, and also, like, just think about it. Like, someone who was a stockbroker on Wall Street, right?
0: Mm-hmm.
1: And they made millions and millions and millions of dollars, and they don't want to do it anymore, right?
0: Mm-hmm.
1: Like, I'm going to go back and teach consumer math and finance at Shawnee Mission South. And they're like, boy, you're going to have to go ahead and get that teacher certificate.
0: Yeah.
1: Like, there should be, it's like, hey, I don't need to do that. There should be like, hey, this life experience is good with us. You want to teach finance to seniors and your name is Merrill Lynch?
0: Sure.
1: Go ahead and teach that, right?
0: Because I'm pretty sure they'd let you do it at a college. I taught at a college,
1: right? And I had to do, like, they gave me, like, I don't know, it's like these little workbooks I had to do for Ohio University.
0: Yeah.
1: And the guy was like, just fill these out and I'll send them back. And I was like, okay, good, you got your teacher certificate. But, like, everything else was covered in, like, this, you know, all the things that I had done.
0: Right.
1: Right? Like, I think being in the Navy covered all physical education, right? And some other things. And then, you know, there was other stuff that was just covered.
0: Right.
1: And then, like, I had to do this extra stuff that I didn't do.
0: Right.
1: You know, that wasn't covered. It was, like, you know, 4 workbooks or something, and I could teach at college.
0: But why?
1: I wasn't a professor or anything, but I could teach at college.
0: Why do so many of these?
1: I feel like they should just be able to do that in high school. I mean, like, maybe if you're saying, like, okay, elementary school, you know, let's make sure you know how to deal with kids.
0: Mm-hmm.
1: Right? But if you're like, oh,
0: but a master's degree? So right.
1: Like, what if, you know, like, you're like, oh, I've been on Broadway for 25 years and I'd like to teach high school. And they're like, boy.
0: Too bad. Too bad. You definitely are going to need to go back to school and learn how to become a teacher before you can teach.
1: Right?
0: Theater.
1: So it's like, you know, just do both. Pay them more and allow the access to be, if you are a professional, you know, with so many years in this field, yeah. then go ahead and teach it.
0: Yeah. Well, the fifth grade teacher makes $65,000. A school cafeteria employee, she's a manager of the school cafeteria, though, so she's in charge of the other lunch ladies. She never works nights or weekends, though. She makes $32 an hour. So that, what is that, like $60,000? Oh boy, I don't know. I'd have to do the math on that one. Then the technician

an eye doctor. Not an eye doctor, but, you know, the one who helps out. I don't know exactly what those duties entail, but she says she only makes $60,000 a year. I actually would have thought that it was maybe a little bit less than that. Of course, a lot of this depends on where you live, but there you get some idea. Do you want to go to school and get a degree and all those things to become a fifth grade teacher and make $65,000 a year? Do you think that's worth it? I don't know. Again, depends on where you live. The lunch lady, she really liked her job. She's saying $32 an hour with no nights, no weekends. Loves it. Thinks it's great. So she's happy with the $32. Right. Some of the other women, not so happy. So...

0: Church of Laszlo. The Church of Laszlo. On 98.9, The Rock. 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
1: I saw people talking about this, and, you know, you have to be old enough. Someone in this room is not old enough, Summer.
2: What?
1: You'll just have to believe us, but I know, Summer, your generation is really big into this millennial optimism thing, which is...
2: being positive.
1: You like the idea of being positive. The millennials were very positive in the early 2010s.
2: Tattooed mustache. Yeah.
1: Good, the mustache tattooed across their finger, the good filters on their photos. And you also talk about how much fun you think it would have been to have been a kid in the 90s. Like, oh man, you guys had it great because you didn't have to worry about getting bullied on Snapchat after school, and you didn't have to worry about, you know, all of the pressure, this body dysmorphia that you get from Instagram and all these things that you have to worry about in the digital age. And I say, you're right. It was way better, and we're a way better generation for having lived through it, Gen X and millennials. But, and I don't count the older generations because I think baby boomers by the 90s, they were already miserable. You know, they were raising us. So, but the Gen Xers and the millennials who got to live in the 90s, yeah, you're right. It was awesome. But not everything about the 90s was great. So somebody online said, look, I'm tired of hearing about how great the 90s was. You guys make it sound like everything was perfect. There had to have been some things about the 90s that sucked. So what were they? And people shared those things that sucked about the 90s. And I don't know if anything comes to mind immediately for you, Laszlo, that sucked about the 90s. But I will say that when I saw this come up online, the first thing I thought was, I remember where I was when I first watched a movie on demand. It was through my friend's cable subscription. I could have done it at home. I just didn't realize that the service was being rolled out. This was in the very early 2000s. I think it was 2002. And this was a friend who was really into tech. He had the huge TV and everything. And he was like, check this out. And he went to the on-demand thing, and he pulled up Encino Man, and he played it. And I was like, wait a second. Where's that coming from? You're watching it on the internet? And he's like, yeah, it's just from the cable company. You watch it. It's like on demand. I was like, holy crap. And because I'd been raised in the 90s, mind blown. Summer, I mean, you had to scoop my jaw up off the floor. It was crazy.
3: What is this? What sucks in the 90s?
1: Because it reminded me of, it's just to really try to paint a picture of how big a deal that was, because up until that point, if I wanted to watch a movie, I had to go find a damn copy of it. Sure. And then I had to either buy it or rent it, bring it home. Most of the time you're renting it, right?
3: Right.
1: So you gotta go to a video store, rent it. When you get there, the movie that you want is always gone. All the new releases. It took weeks for me to get Turner and Hooch. I had to finally just fill out the damn form so that I could reserve a copy, which I hated doing. But I reserved it, and then, you know, like a week and a half later, I finally got Turner and Hooch in the middle of the week. But still, I got a copy of it. Now, it's on demand. We watched it all at the same time. If they say Stranger Things comes out at midnight tonight.
3: What does this have to do with the 90s sucking?
1: I just said.
3: I know, but that's really, like, right.
1: The 90s sucked. Well, I had to go to the video store, check the movie out.
3: I would say that would be more of like what's better now.
1: Right.
3: Because it wouldn't suck because we didn't know that it would suck. Like, I think it's got to be like something that, you know,
1: lots of
3: we
1: these things
3: knew
1: they didn't
3: sucked. You know what I mean?
1: Lots of these things I don't think they knew sucked because they just...
3: Because to me, like, sucking would have to be like, I didn't know that Encino Man was available. So going to the video store was just like going to the video store. We didn't know. Now, when you look back on it, you're like, oh, this is much easier now. Apple Music is much easier than going to the record store.
1: Well, sure. But you've said that you thought going
3: like
1: to the video
3: central,
1: store wasn't fun.
3: Less central air. Was like, that sucked. Your house was hotter back then.
1: But I've heard you say that this rose-colored glasses thing is a problem. Because
3: yeah, I did
1: you,
3: not like going to Blockbuster.
1: You remember not liking it at the time. Yeah, I mean, that's what all these things are for the most part.
3: Oh, okay. So it's better now, I guess.
1: There are things on here, I guess, that people thought were great at the time, like Frosted Tips. They chose to do that. Looking back, they went, oh, not so good, right? Mm-hmm. But a CD player skipping when you go over a bump, the skipping sucks, but you were so excited to have a CD player in your car
3: right.
1: that you felt like you were from the damn future. Cigarette smoke being everywhere, we were used to it at the time, didn't think anything of it. Now you walk into a place where people are eating and you smell cigarette smoke, that is shocking. Absolutely
3: shocking. I read an article. I'm a cologne guy. Like, I like cologne. I'm, you know, collect it, whatever. And I read an article like those 80s and 90s colognes, those old school ones, like the Aramis's, the Dracar. Jupe, whatever it is, those were made so much stronger. People now, Fahrenheit, they're like, my God, that is strong. Like, two squirts is too strong. I read this article about when they made them, it was because everybody was smoking. So when you went into bars, they were so filled with smoke that they made them stronger.
1: Okay.
3: Because if not, everybody just smelled like smoke at a bar or a disco or whatever.

0: So they were much stronger. Now, if they made those same scents that strong, people would be like, Jesus Christ, you smell like cologne because there's not smoke in the air everywhere, which I thought was wild, but...
1: But it does make sense.
0: Makes sense.
1: Yeah, it's interesting. I'd never heard that. And they still do make those 1980 scents.
0: And they've reformulated just a lot of them.
1: Really?
0: Yeah.
1: Oh, okay.
0: So, like, if you go get some of those, you can buy, like, the original ones, but you got to go... A lot of them, if you just go to, like, TJ Maxx and buy the old scents, they're reformulated.
1: Uh-huh, to make them a little less overwhelming.
0: Yeah, and, you know, more to today standards.
1: Yeah, right, yeah, yeah. Yeah, I guess that makes sense. I know there are a lot of scents, like Obsession and stuff, that have been around, I think, since the 80s. But
0: some of them are reformulated. Some of them aren't. You can still get the original ones, but, you know, you got to know.
1: Another thing somebody said sucked in the 90s, but we didn't know it at the time, Laszlo. Sexism.
0: Well, that was a good thing.
1: You know, people thinking that, I guess... Men were better than women at something? I don't know.
0: Well, I don't think we thought we were better.
1: Well,
0: just like definitive roles. Now, you know, look, there's probably, 40 dudes who wanted to be producer of the show. if she was at home not working, one of them would have had a job.
1: Yeah.
0: Right?
1: Yeah,
0: but instead, she has to go to college and learn everything.
2: Education.
0: Now we're all just competing with each other. We brought, like, I don't know, how many millions of women over the age of 18 are there? We brought them all into the goddamn workforce. We used to just have to compete against men. Now we got to compete against everybody.
2: And AI.
0: Now we got to compete. Yeah. Right. We got to compete against women and AI. Ugh. Back in those days, you just had to compete with other guys. That's it. There's room enough for all of us.
2: Bring it back.
0: Yeah, I would love to. You know what? I'm such a feminist. I say, let's just go full swing. You guys do all the jobs and let me stay home.
1: Trad Hub.
0: Right?
1: Is that what we call them?
2: Yeah.
1: No, because a Trad Hub, I guess, will go to work, so I want to be a Modern Hub. Modern Hub will be the guy who stays home, takes care of the kids.
0: No, I'd be a traditional husband. That's what you do. Like, a Trad wife is someone like old school
1: home.
0: Trad wife.
1: Yeah.
0: I'd be a Trad husband. Yeah, I'm totally about it.
1: Yeah. I'm just saying that maybe because it's not traditional for the man to stay home, maybe we'd have to call it modern. But anyhow, you want
0: to
1: stay at home, I'm with you.
0: I would
1: I'm
0: love
1: fine
0: to stay
1: with
0: home.
1: That.
0: I'm all about women making more money. Go get it. Be president. Hey, look, you saw where we got us. And by the way, some really good things with men in charge. You can't deny it, right? Some really, but also some horrible things. So let's just give it to you for a while. You take the steering wheel. We'll go home and, pretend like we cooked a gourmet meal in the crock pot and fold some clothes for 8 hours. And then, we'll see what the results are after you have the wheel for 150 years. And then we'll reconvene at the fountain and just see who did better. And I am all about you guys taking the wheel. Because I get it. We haven't done great. But I think you guys will do some bad things? Sure. But I do think you guys will do some good things? Sure. So why don't you guys just take the jobs?
1: At least we won't have to worry about AI anymore.
0: Why?
1: You know, they're not going to be able to figure that out. If we just take the guys who are doing AI in charge away from it,
0: I mean,
1: like throwing a bunch of dudes back into the 1800s and saying, okay, now, build the internet. Like, I don't know how to build the internet, right?
0: Well, they got all the stuff built already.
1: I know,
0: but we did the hard work.
1: You gotta keep it running. Yeah.
0: We laid the groundwork, but now, look, we got you to the 10-yard line. Take the ball and try to score. Like, I don't know, you're in the red zone. Do it.
1: It's all you, Summer.
2: We'll go to our husbands. We'll say, hey, how do we get AI to work?
1: Yeah.
2: They'll tell us. Then we'll come to work and say, I came up with the greatest idea with no input. This was all my idea.
1: Because behind every great woman is an even better man. That's right, Summer.
2: Exactly.
1: That's absolutely right. And that's how the world will run.
0: Man.
1: Yep.
0: I would love it.
1: Yep.
0: I would love it. I know some guys would be like, no, I'm man.
1: Yep.
0: Let them take control.
1: My wife would be pissed if that happened. She is trying to bring back the women shouldn't be working thing.
0: I know. Women, you seem to be fighting this fight. And, I don't know why men are fighting you. Yeah. I'm like, wait, hold on a second. What do you want to do? You want to go fight the wars? Everybody, all women want to be in combat?
1: Oh, boy. Here we go.
0: Well, I'm being honest.
1: Here
0: go.
1: The red pill.
0: Why don't we go? That's not a red pill. That's a blue. That's saying you want to be in combat. Yep. Go. You want to do all the jobs. Go. You want to be president.
1: Jobs.
0: Just let us stay home. We'll change it. That's fine, right?
1: Mm-hmm. Mm-hmm.
0: You wouldn't want to do that?
1: Sounds great. I'm all in. You know I love being a housewife. I already am one, so I just have to come to work, too. But, yeah. No, I'm
0: in. You're one of those guys.
1: I like folding laundry.
0: Yeah, you do work and do the housework. Like, your wife, I'm positive she pegged you.
1: Dude, you're the only one who ever brings up pegging. You had to teach me what it was, and you wanted to demo it in the studio.
3: The Church of Laszlo. The Church of

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How you doing? The Rock, we are Kansas City's Rock Station, FTP Big Empty right there. What is up? Thanks for hanging out. My name is Dark Tatum, 913-586-7989. If you want to get something, this on the way. Do some Rage 2 right now with Chevelle and the Red. It's on the

0: Dwayne The Rock is proud to welcome the all-new Morton Amphitheater to Kansas City, just off 635 in Riverside. 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
1: Godsmack with Stone Temple Pilots, June 12th. 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Guns N' Roses, August 19th. 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
3: We do believe you're impaired, but not because of a condition, a disability, anything hyperactive. 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The condition is intoxication.
0: The Rock is Kansas City's rock station.

0: Kansas City's Rock Station. We are now yet on the Rock, Breaking Benjamin and the Diary of Jane, Collective Soul coming up. We'll do some POD and Metallica by requests, 3 Days Grace as well, Killers, Korn, and AC/DC. It's all next.
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2: He'd announced his retirement before the tournament, 34 years old, knees aching. Then he dragged France to the final, almost alone. A Panenka penalty against Italy in the 7th minute, raising hopes of a fairy tale ending. Italy equalized, extra time. 110th minute, Marco Materazzi, the Italian defender, said something to Zidane. He still don't know exactly what. Zidane walked a few paces, turned, and drove his shaved head into Materazzi's chest. The Italian collapsed. The red card came out. Zidane walked past the championship trophy on his way to the tunnel and didn't look at it. Italy won on penalties. The final image of his career, not a kiss, but a headbutt.
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p.m. It's right here on 98 on the Rock. We are Kansas City's Rock Station. Lindy Kravitz on the way. Green Day by request. Throw on some Stain 2, 913-586-7989 if you want to get something yourself. Today's race right now. Animola Heavy Come. It's on the Rock.

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1: You do?
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3: If I have to pay $6 to rent a 40-year-old movie off of Amazon when I already have a Prime subscription I pay for, then we should just reopen Blockbuster. 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
1: Chili Peppers and Can't Stop. It's right here on 98 on the Rock. We are Kansas City's rock station. Kings of Leon on the way. STP, Metallica, by request. Here's Beck. This is Loser. It's all right.

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0: 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Morning services with the Church of Laszlo.
1: The new stadium. Yeah. Well, we're downtown, Crown Center, and if you look on Facebook, it's just old people from small towns in Missouri. Like, where are we going to park? And I'm like, on your farm, bitch.
0: Drive home with Ashley O.
2: Meanwhile, across the pond over in the UK, so let me throw on a British accent, a 28-year-old man who drank 2,000 pints in 200 days says that he bought a house from his social media earnings from boozing. All right, look, Mom and Dad, can you just hire that guy? Because I'm not a homeowner, but I would like him to coach me in beer, money, house.
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Jordan. That is Black Hole Sun. It's right here on I Get on the Rock. We are Kansas City's rock station. Errol Smith on the way. Requested Bad Wolves. That's off the text line, 913-586-7989, if you want to get something yourself. White Stripes, Seven Nation Army. It's on the rock.

0: Godsmack with Stone Temple Pilots, June 12th. 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
1: Whatever day you're on of your bender, even if you're just starting today, I believe in you. 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I'm proud of you. And remember, just stick to it and stay positive, kids.
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Today's Grace, I Hate Everything About You. It's right here on Elliott on the Rock. We are Kansas City's Rock Station. Breaking Benjamin on the way. Chili Peppers and Requested Pumpkins. Here's Nirvana. Start Shake the Box. It's on the Rock.

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3: It is also National Cheese Lovers Day. 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

Inside Out from Eve 6. That is going to do it for me. Enjoy the rest of your weekend. I'll talk to you next Saturday. There's Chili Peppers. It's Danny California right here on 98 on the Rock. We're here in Kansas City. Rock Station. It's been fun.

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From the KC Customs Studios, the benchmark for aftermarket truck and Jeep accessories. 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
1: Jesus himself came down and walked in this studio and said, Laszlo, you are the chosen one. I need you to go do this. I'd be like, dude, I got to pick up my kids. We got golf practice. Like, I'm not your guy. Somebody else.
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0: Dwayne The Rock is proud to welcome the all-new Morton Amphitheater to Kansas City, just off 635 in Riverside. 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
1: 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Guns N' Roses, August 19th. 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
3: 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Twinsies.
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1: Swim Pass is walking around Waldo looking for another headshot.
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98.9 The Rock is cashing in on the World Soccer Championship coming to Kansas City. We've rented the studio to five guys from Algeria. Jamal's a little needy. Good guys, though.

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